0: Bro Jake, a member of the Canadian Broadcast Industry Hall of Fame. 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
1: Back in 1978, a song called Fire came blazing out of the speakers and shot straight up the charts. Smooth, smoky, impossible to resist. The Pointer Sisters took a slow burn groove and turned it into one of the sexiest number one records of the entire late 70s. But here's the part most people don't know, and maybe you do, but it's a refresher here from the bro, right? Fire was written by Bruce Springsteen, the boss himself. And Bruce didn't give this one away because he didn't love it. He gave it away because he couldn't record it. He was tangled up in a legal battle with his former manager, which meant he wasn't allowed to release new music under his own name. Can you imagine that? One of the hottest writers in the world sitting on songs he wasn't even allowed to sing. So this little flame got passed along, and the Pointer Sisters turned it into an inferno. And one of my favorite lines in the song goes, "You turn on the radio." Well, yeah, when you turn it on, you already know where it's at, right? Icon Radio, because that's where the good stuff lives. And this song isn't about lawyers or contracts. It's about chemistry. That look across the room the moment when the temperature rises and you realize this isn't just heat, it's desire. The Pointer Sisters sell it with style, some confidence, and just enough danger to make you lean a little closer to the speakers. So go ahead, turn up that radio. Turn it up, turn it on, and let's set one of the moods. Here come the Pointer Sisters, Fire, with Brother Jake Edwards on Icon Radio.

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2: Well, Jim McBride and I wrote that, and I just thought that it was, a title of the name of a river in Georgia that I grew up on and around, and nobody, unless they were from that area, were even going to know what in the world I was singing about. And it was, I guess the song was really more than that. It was a growing up kind of coming of age song in a small town. And I realized later that everybody had a Chattahoochee or something like that. So they related to it regardless of the title. So I was wrong on that one.
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1: In songwriting, a placeholder is a false lyric, a temporary phrase used to keep the melody flowing when the real words are yet to be written. Sometimes these filler lyrics are so catchy, they actually appear on the final recording. Phil Collins shouted to studio as a rhythmic filler and kept it because no real word works so well with the beat. In the Red Hot Chili Peppers song Around the World, Anthony Kiedis used repetition of ding, dang, dong as a placeholder. Flea's daughter loved those silly words so much, the band decided it had to stay. But the ultimate placeholder success story is Bill Withers' Ain't No Sunshine. During the bridge, he repeated, I know, 26 times, simply to fill space until he could write a real verse. When he played it for his session musicians, they felt the repetition created such a haunting, soulful groove that he'd be crazy to change it. Icon Radio has a song with a placeholder that became one of the most iconic moments in soul history. Bill Withers, Ain't No Sunshine.

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0: the former host of Canada Jam, one of this country's longest-running spotlights of Canadian talent, and now on Icon Radio. 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
1: The mid-80s and 1986 was an incredible time for Genesis, as Phil Collins reflects on that music.
2: Well, I don't know what other people like. You know, Genesis have been around for such a long time that, you know, I kind of feel a love-hate relationship with it.
1: As for the band's biggest hit of 1986, Phil Collins said,
2: you know, in those days, we just did it once or twice. And, you know, if we didn't get it, maybe we'd try it again another day. But no, I mean, there's listening back, I'm probably a bit embarrassed about. That was when I was, you know, I'd only just become the singer a couple of albums in. So I was very intent trying to do things that I had never done before. I mean, you know, I haven't heard it for ages, but I mean...
1: It's well documented that many performers are their own worst critics, maybe for Phil in this moment. Here's the smash Invisible Touch from 40 years ago on Icon Radio.

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1: It was all very jet set and very amazing. Of course, we were working so hard, you didn't get a chance to notice it.
2: 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I think we were on a lot of jets. That was basically it. I mean, we travelled an awful lot and worked a lot, played a lot of live shows. For the first 5 years, 6 years that we worked together, we didn't really stop. I mean, we didn't take many holidays at all. It was just one thing after another after another. And in a way, it was that pressure that led to the first sort of breakup.
3: The first vacation that we took after a long while was in Antigua, and four of us all went to Antigua together, right?
2: Right.
3: And we're taking a vacation, and our manager called us up there and said, "Guys, don't leave.
2: We're sending the other
3: 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Andy's coming over, and we've got a film crew coming in, and we're going to make some videos," which, you know, was the Rio video. I mean, so that was capitalizing on a damn vacation that we took. Yeah. You know?
2: What, you've taken a holiday? So let's make a movie.
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1: Unfortunately, I wasn't much of a concert follower back then. Maybe because as DJs, the station received concert tickets as promoter of a show. Or more often than not, the price was too high for a meager DJ salary. The price for being in show business, I guess. There's one act I regret never taking time to see live. Tina Turner, the queen of rock and soul, the private dancer herself. That iconic song was written by Mark Knopfler of Dire Straits, penned for his own band, but realized the story needed a woman's voice, so he handed the demo to Tina, who loved the song. It allowed her to rewrite the rules of her career. She was turning 40-something, fresh off her comeback, and she made the song hers. The Gentleman Gives You the Private Dancer.

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1: In 1967, Nashville songwriters Buzz Kaysen and Mac Gayden wrote a song called Everlasting Love. It was destined to become a Billboard Top 40 hit in four different decades. Originally recorded as a soulful R&B track for Robert Knight, it reached number 19. It reinvented itself as a disco anthem for Carl Carlton in the 70s, apparently the most popular version, taking number 6 position. In the 80s, Rex Smith and Rachel Sweet added power pop and synth rock, but number 32 was as high as it got. Gloria Estevan transitioned to a Latin rendition that filled dance floors in the 90s, but stopped at number 27 on the chart. Icon Radio has a song that got the party going on thousands of wedding dance floors. Carl Carlton with Everlasting Love.

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1: I want to tell you something right now. Long before I ever cracked a microphone, I had a bow and arrow in my hands. As a kid, I was completely hooked on Robin Hood. Didn't matter the version, didn't matter the movie, TV, you name it. I was out there in the yard, aiming at my grandfather's barn, convinced I was robbing the rich and giving to the poor. Probably missed more shots than I hit, but in my mind, I was dead on. Fast forward a few years and along comes Robin Hood, Prince of Thieves, starring Kevin Costner, and with it, a song that didn't just support the movie, but it kind of blew right past it. Bryan Adams recorded Everything I Do It For You for the film, and also included it on his album Waking Up the Neighbors. And what happened next was nothing short of historic. Number one in nearly 20 countries. Over 15 million copies sold. One of the biggest singles of all time. I guess the movie was a hit, but the song became legend. It's powerful, it's emotional, and it captures that timeless idea, loyalty, love, and doing whatever it takes for someone else, kind of like Robin Hood himself. So from backyard adventures to one of the biggest ballads ever recorded, here's Everything I Do It For You, with Bryan Adams and Brother Jake Edwards on Icon Radio.

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2: I'll Always Love You tells a story. You can't beat lyrics like Bittersweet Memories. That's all I'm taking with me. 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You can't beat lyrics like that, and you can't beat a melody as beautiful as I'll Always Love You. You know, songs like that, they are stories that people can identify with. You know what I mean? 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Children were singing this song at graduations, at weddings, at funerals. You know, it was just an overall emotional feeling that you could deal with on all levels.
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1: Before they were Toto, these musicians were the secret architects of the 80s sound. As the industry's most elite session players, they were part of over 5,000 albums, including those by Michael Jackson, Steely Dan, Aretha Franklin, and Buzz Skeggs. When they finally stepped into the studio to record Rosanna for themselves, that professional

original polish was on full display. They captured the masterpiece in just two takes. Technically, it was supposed to end after the final chorus, but drummer Jeff Porcaro launched into an impromptu drum fill, and David Page jumped in with a honky-tonk piano riff, and the band improvised the entire legendary jam right there on the spot. Little wonder it was a Grammy's Record of the Year in 1983. This is Toto with Rosanna on Icon Radio.

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1: In 1977, when Cheap Trick finished recording I Want You to Want Me, they felt they'd lost their rock and roll soul. The polished piano and the soft edges was what their label wanted, but the song was going nowhere in the U.S. Knowing they had avid Japanese fans, they took on a six-show tour of Japan. Japanese audiences had devoured the Trick's three albums, learning the lyrics of a language totally foreign to them. They knew every drum fill, backing vocal, and electronic echo. On the stage, the band heard 10,000 shouting voices, turning their studio effects into a living, breathing call and response. That live electric energy was captured in an album titled At Budokan. It was a sound that finally caught the ear of American audiences. Icon Radio suggests that if the studio version of a song lacks the magic, it just might be found in the heart of a devoted crowd. From Japan with love, this is Cheap Trick.
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2: Before, I remember meeting Bob Dylan in the 80s when we were first having success. And he said, well, you know, how's this? What's this like? How are you feeling about all of this? And I remember saying, God, it is a bit different. And, you know, you do walk a bit differently and you become a little self-conscious. And he said, try going through it on your own. He said, you know, you've got a band. A band must be a great thing to have at a time like this.
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0: 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The songs that got you through the highs and lows of your teens, the triumphs of your 20s, and the thrills in your 30s. These songs are a part of you, and they're all here with some of the most iconic storytellers ever heard. Bro Jake, Jerry O'Day, Gentleman Jim Jackson, and more. 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
2: You might have seen the video of Eric Church at the University of North Carolina commencement speech in 26. It's worth a look up. Instead of a regular speech, he brought his guitar and turned the stage into a masterclass. He told the class that life is like each string. It has to be in tune or the whole chord falls apart. Keep them all in tune, he said, and you'll play your own unique song. That got me thinking about the classic graduation anthems that still hit hard. One comes to mind, a down-to-earth Canadian prairie boy at heart from Lynn Lake, Manitoba, came of age and started playing music in the West End of Toronto, now dividing his time between a tour bus, city, and his beloved retreat of Georgian Bay. Remembering the Eric Church address, his biggest point was that life sounds right only when those parts stay in tune together, and that each person has a unique song to play. Another favorite is this iconic life song by Tom Cochran and Red Ryder.

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1: Paul McCartney and Bruce Springsteen on the impact of Eric Burdon and the Animals.
2: Eric and the Animals were to Newcastle what, for our generation, what the Beatles would have been to Liverpool, what the Rolling Stones would have been to London. So the Animals were a template for the Beat generation in Newcastle.
3: The other thing that was great about the Animals was there were no good-looking members. There were none. They were considered to be one of the ugliest groups in all of rock and roll. That was good. That was good for me because I considered myself hideous at the time. And then they had the name. The name was very different from the Beatles or Herman's Hermits or Freddie and the Dreamers. The name was unforgiving and final and irrevocable. And then he had that voice that was like, I don't know, you know, Howlin' Wolf or something, coming out of some 17 or 18-year-old kid. I mean, I don't know how it happened. And then that beautiful, it's my life, show me I'm wrong, hurt me sometime, hurt me sometime. But someday I'll treat you real fine. I love that. Yes, yes, yes, yes, yes.

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1: Yours truly walked into a bar with a disco, and they were playing a remixed version of Boney M singing Rasputin.
2: Oh, those Russians.
1: Rasputin was rumored to have had an affair with Alexandra, although there is no historical evidence to support this. Tsar Nicholas took control of his military forces in 1915 during World War I and left the country's affairs to Alexandra. I think we all learned this in high school. Pretty deep for a happy disco hit, eh? But in the USSR, to the Russian people, Rasputin symbolized everything that was wrong with imperial government. The court and the family became objects of ridicule to be despised. Now, this is weird. The lead singer, Bobby Farrell, died on the same date and in the same city, that being St. Petersburg, as Grigory Rasputin, the subject of one of this group, Boney M's, most iconic songs. We're ready to roll it on Icon Radio.

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1: In the mid-1960s, music fans just assumed their favorite bands played every note on their records. In fact, it was mainly talented session musicians that provided the full orchestra sound, along with the ability to deal with the stress of studio time restraints. The British five-piece band The Fortunes were riding high on hits like You've Got Your Troubles. They'd been performing live for years, three of them singing complex harmonies while playing their own instruments. Unfortunately, lead singer Rod Allen made an offhand comment in an interview about not playing their own instruments on studio recordings. Sadly, the press stories made it sound like a confession of fraud. The backlash turned fans against them, relegating the band to small live shows for nearly 5 years. Icon Radio is proud to say that once our next song hit the airwaves, their career was firmly back on track. This is The Fortunes with Here Comes That Rainy Day Feeling Again.

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2: I got this phone call from Clive. He had found a song that was a minor hit in England. I listened to it, and it was a rock and roll song called Brandy. So I showed him, I went into the piano, and I played the ballad version of Brandy with my key changes and my new chord changes. He said, do that, just do that. So I sat at the piano, and he said, we can't use Brandy. We can't use Brandy on the talkback. We can't use Brandy. Sing Mandy. We changed the name to Brandy, and I played the slow version of that rock and roll song, which is now called Mandy. And that was it.

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1: Good morning. I'm Sage Daniels. BC Ferries says it has reached a major milestone in its Horseshoe Bay Langdale infrastructure program and says additional staging lanes will be open for the summer. Vista Radio's Tyler Hay has the details.
2: Despite the increase in space, travelers sailing to Departure Bay will still need to book ahead. Sailings from Nanaimo to Horseshoe Bay do not require a reservation, but BC Ferries recommends reserving anyways. Foot passengers on any route can sail without reservations, also vehicles sailing to Bowen Island and Langdale. There is still work to be done at the terminal, and BC Ferries says work will ramp up again after the busy summer season. Tyler Hay, Vista News.
1: If you're heading out for Canada Day, BC Highway Patrol is reminding drivers to make safety a priority. With Canada Day falling midweek, Corporal Michael McLaughlin says the reminder extends through the holiday weekend.
3: We can expect that people have taken some extra time off. Bear that in mind when you're using our highways. Traffic could be unexpectedly light or unexpectedly heavy. Either way, speed limits exist for a reason. Make sure you're focused. Make sure you haven't had anything to drink or you're not under the influence of any drugs on our roads.
1: Drivers are also encouraged to check Drive BC before traveling for the latest road conditions. A BC Supreme Court judge has dismissed a Richmond company's bid to reopen the Cowichan Aboriginal title case. Vista Radio's provincial reporter Emily Joveski has more.
4: A judge says relitigating the case would be an abuse of process. The August 2025 court ruling says the Cowichan have title claim to part of Richmond and fishing rights in the area. Montrose argued it should have had a say in the case, and the judgment has negatively impacted its planned developments in the area. The province and several other parties are appealing the 2025 ruling over concerns about private property rights and overlapping territorial claims. Emily Joveski, Vista News, Victoria.
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1: In the world of rock and roll, sometimes the whole story can't be told with just one song. It's called the segue hit, a rare moment where two distinct tracks fuse together, creating a fun pairing. The Guess Who's seamless blend of No Sugar Tonight and New Mother Nature is a prime example. For the Kings from Oakville, Ontario, the double shot format was a wild ride from the bar circuit to American Bandstand. The fact that the segue hit never had its own video was remedied by the band themselves decades later. The song was used as background in part of a documentary using 20 years of behind-the-scenes footage, studio and live performance action, and some home movie gems. It's a great piece of rock history, told with a lot of humor, detailing exactly how they went from being a hard-working club band to their biggest hit, The Beat Goes On, Switchin' to Glide. This is Icon Radio's 2-for-1 deal of the day with the Kings.

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1: Good morning. I'm Sage Daniels. BC Ferries says it has reached a major milestone in its Horseshoe Bay Langdale infrastructure program and says additional staging lanes will be open for the summer. Vista Radio's Tyler Hay has the details.
2: Despite the increase in space, travelers sailing to Departure Bay will still need to book ahead. Sailings from Nanaimo to Horseshoe Bay do not require a reservation, but BC Ferries recommends reserving anyways. Foot passengers on any route can sail without reservations, also vehicles sailing to Bowen Island and Langdale. There is still work to be done at the terminal, and BC Ferries says work will ramp up again after the busy summer season. Tyler Hay, Vista News.
1: If you're heading out for Canada Day, BC Highway Patrol is reminding drivers to make safety a priority. With Canada Day falling midweek, Corporal Michael McLaughlin says the reminder extends through the holiday weekend.
3: We can expect that people have taken some extra time off. Bear that in mind when you're using our highways. Traffic could be unexpectedly light or unexpectedly heavy. Either way, speed limits exist for a reason. Make sure you're focused. Make sure you haven't had anything to drink or you're not under the influence of any drugs on our roads.
1: Drivers are also encouraged to check Drive BC before traveling for the latest road conditions. A BC Supreme Court judge has dismissed a Richmond company's bid to reopen the Cowichan Aboriginal title case. Vista Radio's provincial reporter Emily Joveski has more.
4: A judge says relitigating the case would be an abuse of process. The August 2025 court ruling says the Cowichan have title claim to part of Richmond and fishing rights in the area. Montrose argued it should have had a say in the case, and the judgment has negatively impacted its planned developments in the area. The province and several other parties are appealing the 2025 ruling over concerns about private property rights and overlapping territorial claims. Emily Joveski, Vista News, Victoria.
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0: the former host of Canada Jam, one of this country's longest-running spotlights of Canadian talent, and now on Icon Radio. 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
1: We have one of the earliest Motown hits here as we bounce from decade to decade again. And today you can still cross the border into Detroit and take in the musical museum of the iconic record label. It's one of Michigan's top international tourist destinations, where visitors come from every corner of the globe to explore the latest exhibitions, hear interesting stories from rather knowledgeable tour guides, and stand inside those historic spaces where some of the greatest music of all time was recorded. What's underway is a $50 million Motown Museum expansion project, which will grow to about 50,000 square feet and will serve as education and entertainment for tourists. You can still go out and see the old house where the hits were done for $20, but someday soon a huge addition with all of that memorabilia and a gift shop, of course. The Contours had this hit as a hit in 62 and then again in 1988 in the film Dirty Dancing. 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
2: You broke my heart. 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You didn't even want me around. And now I'm back to let you know I can really shake 'em down.

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2: I had just quit a band, and I was kind of on the loose, and I got a call from Bruce Fairburn, who had actually asked me to be in a band with him before. And I said no, because I was already in a band. And then I quit the band, then I got another call from him. And so, you know, I got to know, I'd already met Bruce before that. I met Bruce, I think I ran into him when I was 15 or so, in 1965. And we had sort of crossed paths a few times. But then we really got to know each other, and he ended up to be one of my best friends. And as time progressed, he called me up in, I can't remember the date, but it was around 1987, and he said, I've got this band coming from New Jersey called Bon Jovi, and I'd like you to play on this album with me, and we'll just kind of make up some horn parts on this tune, which was called Social Disease, off the album Slippery When Wet. And so we made up those parts, and I met John Bon Jovi, and that was all fine. And and Richie Sambora was in there at the time, who was John's guitar player. And that all went fine, but from then on, Bruce would always call me to arrange horn parts, and I ended up with much bigger horn sections, and it kind of evolved into this a machine shop of rock and roll, and just kept on going on and on and on and on. So we did Bon Jovi, then we did Motley Crue, then we did three Aerosmith albums, then I did a Van Halen album with them, and a David Lee Roth album with them, and an Eddie Van Halen album with them, and a Yes album with them. Yes, it was great. You know, he would send me these cassette tapes with just sort of rough rhythm section mixes of the tunes before they'd go out to put horn sections on, because Bruce was a horn guy. He was a terrific trumpet player in his time, and so he understood that part of the thing, and he really thought that that was a snappy thing to put on these rock and roll tunes, which previously had really not been done very much in a sort of a big hair guitar world. Having horn sections on there was pretty spectacular. It really put it over the edge. So it was an incredible run. He was one of my best friends, and so will always be one of my best friends. And I loved the guy, and he was a real go-getter, and he was an excellent producer. I think the chorus on Living on a Prayer was one of the greatest rock choruses ever written. And boy, does it sound spectacular.
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1: Good morning. I'm Sage Daniels. BC Ferries says it has reached a major milestone in its Horseshoe Bay Langdale infrastructure program and says additional staging lanes will be open for the summer. Vista Radio's Tyler Hay has the details.
2: Despite the increase in space, travelers sailing to Departure Bay will still need to book ahead. Sailings from Nanaimo to Horseshoe Bay do not require a reservation, but BC Ferries recommends reserving anyways. Foot passengers on any route can sail without reservations, also vehicles sailing to Bowen Island and Langdale. There is still work to be done at the terminal, and BC Ferries says work will ramp up again after the busy summer season. Tyler Hay, Vista News.
1: If you're heading out for Canada Day, BC Highway Patrol is reminding drivers to make safety a priority. With Canada Day falling midweek, Corporal Michael McLaughlin says the reminder extends through the holiday weekend.
3: We can expect that people have taken some extra time off. Bear that in mind when you're using our highways. Traffic could be unexpectedly light or unexpectedly heavy. Either way, speed limits exist for a reason. Make sure you're focused. Make sure you haven't had anything to drink or you're not under the influence of any drugs on our roads.
1: Drivers are also encouraged to check Drive BC before traveling for the latest road conditions. A BC Supreme Court judge has dismissed a Richmond company's bid to reopen the Cowichan Aboriginal title case. Vista Radio's provincial reporter Emily Joveski has more.
4: A judge says relitigating the case would be an abuse of process. The August 2025 court ruling says the Cowichan have title claim to part of Richmond and fishing rights in the area. Montrose argued it should have had a say in the case, and the judgment has negatively impacted its planned developments in the area. The province and several other parties are appealing the 2025 ruling over concerns about private property rights and overlapping territorial claims. Emily Joveski, Vista News, Victoria.
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1: I'm reminded from time to time that yours truly does like to, well, name drop. It has become obvious, and I got to meet showbiz people because of my job. You usually interview them and put them on the radio. And there was a night I escorted contest winners under BC Place to meet David Bowie backstage. The thing that sticks out from that, he was charming, cheeky, and funny. And I found some audio of Annie Lennox of Eurythmics, who backed me up on David Bowie.
2: Well, he was absolutely charming, and he was so elegant and so lovely and funny, very, very funny. He's very witty. And of course, I was in awe of him. I would still be in awe of him if I could, because I adore him, and he's an extraordinary sort of force.
1: Annie Lennox on David Bowie. And I kind of met her, too, from the third balcony at the British Music Awards in the late 80s in London. I waved. What a lady. And this takes us to this English smash from David Bowie on Icon Radio.

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4: 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These songs are a part of you, and they're all here with some of the most iconic storytellers ever heard. Bro Jake, Jerry O'Day, Gentleman Jim Jackson, and more. 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
1: Good morning. I'm Sage Daniels. BC Ferries says it has reached a major milestone in its Horseshoe Bay Langdale infrastructure program and says additional staging lanes will be open for the summer. Vista Radio's Tyler Hay has the details.
2: Despite the increase in space, travelers sailing to Departure Bay will still need to book ahead. Sailings from Nanaimo to Horseshoe Bay do not require a reservation, but BC Ferries recommends reserving anyways. Foot passengers on any route can sail without reservations, also vehicles sailing to Bowen Island and Langdale. There is still work to be done at the terminal, and BC Ferries says work will ramp up again after the busy summer season. Tyler Hay, Vista News.
1: If you're heading out for Canada Day, BC Highway Patrol is reminding drivers to make safety a priority. With Canada Day falling midweek, Corporal Michael McLaughlin says the reminder extends through the holiday weekend.
3: We can expect that people have taken some extra time off. Bear that in mind when you're using our highways. Traffic could be unexpectedly light or unexpectedly heavy. Either way, speed limits exist for a reason. Make sure you're focused. Make sure you haven't had anything to drink or you're not under the influence of any drugs on our roads.
1: Drivers are also encouraged to check Drive BC before traveling for the latest road conditions. A BC Supreme Court judge has dismissed a Richmond company's bid to reopen the Cowichan Aboriginal title case. Vista Radio's provincial reporter Emily Joveski has more.
4: A judge says relitigating the case would be an abuse of process. The August 2025 court ruling says the Cowichan have title claim to part of Richmond and fishing rights in the area. Montrose argued it should have had a say in the case, and the judgment has negatively impacted its planned developments in the area. The province and several other parties are appealing the 2025 ruling over concerns about private property rights and overlapping territorial claims. Emily Joveski, Vista News. Victoria.
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1: You know, when George Harrison finally stepped out from the shadow of the Beatles, he didn't just make a good album, he made a masterpiece, all right? All Things Must Pass was the original sound of years of songs finally being set free. And a huge part of that came from producer Phil Spector, back when he was still brilliant, unpredictable, and he was a wizard, but he was unpredictable, okay? He stacked guitars, pianos, and horns into his famous wall of sound. Even George was stunned by how powerful his music suddenly felt. You can hear it explode right out of the speakers, What Is Life? That opening riff grabs you, and the song just keeps building and building, bigger and brighter, until it feels like pure joy and motion. It became a top 10 hit. But more than that, it was George's declaration of love, not just to a woman, but to life itself. So turn it up and let the sunshine pour in. Here's George Harrison, What Is Life? With Brother Jake Edwards on Icon Radio.

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2: I think he has this great poetic built-in thing and a fantastic voice, which, it helps, is a great instrument to deliver it all. And I think what I love about Van, and what I forget to do sometimes, is I can tell when Van is just like drifting into a sort of a zone where, you know, the whole world is shut out and he's just singing, and you can tell that he's in that spot. He's like, it's almost a dreamlike, trance-like state when he's singing sometimes. And I love that about Van, is that he will risk that. He will go on and on and on, and he won't fade the ending before the magic happens, as it were.
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1: Good morning. I'm Sage Daniels. BC Ferries says it has reached a major milestone in its Horseshoe Bay Langdale infrastructure program and says additional staging lanes will be open for the summer. Vista Radio's Tyler Hay has the details.
2: Despite the increase in space, travelers sailing to Departure Bay will still need to book ahead. Sailings from Nanaimo to Horseshoe Bay do not require a reservation, but BC Ferries recommends reserving anyways. Foot passengers on any route can sail without reservations, also vehicles sailing to Bowen Island and Langdale. There is still work to be done at the terminal, and BC Ferries says work will ramp up again after the busy summer season. Tyler Hay, Vista News.
1: If you're heading out for Canada Day, BC Highway Patrol is reminding drivers to make safety a priority. With Canada Day falling midweek, Corporal Michael McLaughlin says the reminder extends through the holiday weekend.
3: We can expect that people have taken some extra time off. Bear that in mind when you're using our highways. Traffic could be unexpectedly light or unexpectedly heavy. Either way, speed limits exist for a reason. Make sure you're focused. Make sure you haven't had anything to drink or you're not under the influence of any drugs on our roads.
1: Drivers are also encouraged to check Drive BC before traveling for the latest road conditions. A BC Supreme Court judge has dismissed a Richmond company's bid to reopen the Cowichan Aboriginal title case. Vista Radio's provincial reporter Emily Joveski has more.
4: A judge says relitigating the case would be an abuse of process. The August 2025 court ruling says the Cowichan have title claim to part of Richmond and fishing rights in the area. Montrose argued it should have had a say in the case, and the judgment has negatively impacted its planned developments in the area. The province and several other parties are appealing the 2025 ruling over concerns about private property rights and overlapping territorial claims. Emily Joveski, Vista News. Victoria.
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1: In the early 70s, Nazareth toured the UK pub and club circuit in a van. Now, these were four tough guys from a coal mining and naval-based town in Scotland. Would you care to guess their favorite road trip artist? Canada's own Joni Mitchell. The lads were moved by her writing skills and great melodies. And when they eventually met Joni at A&M Studios and told her they'd cover This Flight Tonight, she replied, "What? With a rock band?" But after hearing their high-voltage rendition, she became a fan. Even paid them the ultimate compliment on a London stage with her tongue-in-cheek introduction by telling the audience she wanted to open with a Nazareth song before playing her own original version. Icon Radio salutes Joni's acoustic gem with Nazareth's global rock hit, This Flight Tonight.

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1: Something new is opening soon in Half Moon Bay. 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
6: What's so annoying is once I start looking into one thing, I'll see something else I want to research. For example, in the Home Alone situation, I'll be looking at that and I'll say, oh wow, Joe Pesci's in that movie. I don't know much about Joe Pesci. Maybe I should learn everything about Joe Pesci. And then I'll spend hours doing all this Joe Pesci research, and now I know so much about Joe Pesci. But it's useless information. It's never going to help me. I never heard of a situation where a guy's been in an alley with a dude with a knife just like, you're going to die tonight. Unless you could tell me the name of the album Joe Pesci put out when he was a little kid. Little Joe sure can sing. Damn it, you're free to go. How come so many people know that? I got to stop integrating Joe Pesci trivia into my murders. People know more about him than I anticipated.
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2: Well, the truth is I wasn't a contestant on that show, you know. I worked at TNN in the mailroom, and so the people that worked there with me knew I was aspiring to be a singer and songwriter. And one day I was just standing around backstage when that show was taping. They said, hey, we need somebody else to sing going into commercial. Because they pull people out of the audience to sing, just a guest audience member just to sing going into the commercial. And they asked me if I wanted to sing. And so I jumped up there.

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1: Good morning. I'm Sage Daniels. BC Ferry says it has reached a major milestone in its Horseshoe Bay Langdale infrastructure program and says additional staging lanes will be open for the summer. Vista Radio's Tyler Hay has the details.
2: Despite the increase in space, travelers sailing to Departure Bay will still need to book ahead. Sailings from Nanaimo to Horseshoe Bay do not require a reservation, but BC Ferries recommends reserving anyways. Foot passengers on any route can sail without reservations, also vehicles sailing to Bowen Island and Langdale. There is still work to be done at the terminal, and BC Ferries says work will ramp up again after the busy summer season. Tyler Hay, Vista News.
1: If you're heading out for Canada Day, BC Highway Patrol is reminding drivers to make safety a priority. With Canada Day falling midweek, Corporal Michael McLaughlin says the reminder extends through the holiday weekend.
3: We can expect that people have taken some extra time off. Bear that in mind when you're using our highways. Traffic could be unexpectedly light or unexpectedly heavy. Either way, speed limits exist for a reason. Make sure you're focused. Make sure you haven't had anything to drink or you're not under the influence of any drugs on our roads.
1: Drivers are also encouraged to check Drive BC before traveling for the latest road conditions. A BC Supreme Court judge has dismissed a Richmond company's bid to reopen the Cowichan Aboriginal title case. Vista Radio's provincial reporter Emily Joveski has more.
4: A judge says relitigating the case would be an abuse of process. The August 2025 court ruling says the Cowichan have title claim to part of Richmond and fishing rights in the area. Montrose argued it should have had a say in the case, and the judgment has negatively impacted its planned developments in the area. The province and several other parties are appealing the 2025 ruling over concerns about private property rights and overlapping territorial claims. Emily Joveski, Vista News. Victoria.
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0: the former host of Canada Jam, one of this country's longest-running spotlights of Canadian talent, and now on Icon Radio. This is Jerry O'Day.
1: All right, some theater of the mind. Famous bald guys. Name one. James Bond. Eggman from TV. Hard rock star Rob Halford and Judas Priest. Peter Frampton in recent days. The drummer from April Wine and that group Brutus had one. But there's a guy in recent times called Pitbull. Pitbull, yeah. He's turning the trend into a Guinness World Record book try when he'll attempt to set a record for the most people wearing bald caps at his Hyde Park headlining show in London on July the 10th. This is a big deal. Pitbull's signature bald and bearded look is catching on among his fans, male and female, okay, to the point of him on stage looking at the crowd dressed in black suits, bald caps, and sunglasses, like him. His quote, "It's the ultimate trophy to be able to go on stage and see all the hard work that you can put into the music." Now, can you imagine showing up at a Billy Joel show that you shaved your head bald, or Phil Collins too? Oh, hold on. Here's an idea. Coin toss. Which one should we play? Heads Phil, tails Billy. It's Billy. Get out your shaver now on Icon Radio.

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1: Good morning. I'm Sage Daniels. BC Ferries says it has reached a major milestone in its Horseshoe Bay Langdale infrastructure program and says additional staging lanes will be open for the summer. Vista Radio's Tyler Hay has the details.
2: Despite the increase in space, travelers sailing to Departure Bay will still need to book ahead. Sailings from Nanaimo to Horseshoe Bay do not require a reservation, but BC Ferries recommends reserving anyways. Foot passengers on any route can sail without reservations, also vehicles sailing to Bowen Island and Langdale. There is still work to be done at the terminal, and BC Ferries says work will ramp up again after the busy summer season. Tyler Hay, Vista News.
1: If you're heading out for Canada Day, BC Highway Patrol is reminding drivers to make safety a priority. With Canada Day falling midweek, Corporal Michael McLaughlin says the reminder extends through the holiday weekend.
3: We can expect that people have taken some extra time off. Bear that in mind when you're using our highways. Traffic could be unexpectedly light or unexpectedly heavy. Either way, speed limits exist for a reason. Make sure you're focused. Make sure you haven't had anything to drink or you're not under the influence of any drugs on our roads.
1: Drivers are also encouraged to check Drive BC before traveling for the latest road conditions. A BC Supreme Court judge has dismissed a Richmond company's bid to reopen the Cowichan Aboriginal title case. Vista Radio's provincial reporter Emily Joveski has more.
4: A judge says relitigating the case would be an abuse of process. The August 2025 court ruling says the Cowichan have title claim to part of Richmond and fishing rights in the area. Montrose argued it should have had a say in the case, and the judgment has negatively impacted its planned developments in the area. The province and several other parties are appealing the 2025 ruling over concerns about private property rights and overlapping territorial claims. Emily Joveski, Vista News. Victoria.
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1: Bryan Adams remembers when he first started writing songs.
2: I started writing songs, well, I thought they were songs anyway, probably when I was about 15. They're mostly gobbledygook. But when I was around 18, I met up with a guy called Jim Valance, and he was able to help me structure ideas and teach me about structure of songwriting. And I think that once I learned that, because there is no master class for how to write music. You just have to, it's got to be something you feel. And so if the reprise feels good, you bring it back. And so that's more like what you'd call a chorus. So it's just about how to structure it so that the song feels good as it sort of rambles on. I kind of look at the songs more like love letters.
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1: It was 1981, and the band Saga was going through months of brutal pressure creating their Worlds Apart album. Their studio was a converted English barn. Every cut was highly scrutinized by both their producer and management. For On the Loose, Michael Sadler's vocals were dismissed as too polite. The answer was for Sadler to sing while physically uncomfortable and dangling in the rafters. The musicians were forced to cut every self-indulgent note until only the raw, driving pulse of the song remained. The band's management tossed 50 versions of the chorus into the trash with a cold, "Not good enough." When the dust settled, the polite Canadian band had been shaped into a lean synth rock powerhouse. On the Loose exploded into MTV and climbed the global charts. Icon Radio has a result of rough grind and determination. This is Saga and On the

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1: Due to some creative reshuffling, the Bee Gees gave themselves and Yvonne Elliman number one hits. They had written two songs, If I Can't Have You for Themselves and How Deep Is Your Love, earmarked for Yvonne. Due to the marketing genius of the Bee Gees manager, Robert Stigwood, the songs were swapped. How Deep Is Your Love became the emotional heartbeat of Saturday Night Fever and a number one hit. Yvonne's powerhouse delivery of If I Can't Have You, also a number one hit. Icon Radio has a song that made Yvonne Elliman the first woman to hit number one with a Bee Gees produced track. From 1977, this is If I Can't Have You.

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1: In 1970, a psychedelic rock quartet from Montreal named Mash McCann released As the Years Go By, a track that did well in North America as a catchy radio hit. But the song would do something almost impossible over 4,000 miles to the west. It outsold the Beatles in Japan. What Japanese listeners heard was a mirror of their own musical soul. The song's haunting organ melody fit perfectly within the Yonanuki scale, a five-note sequence that had defined Japanese traditional music for centuries. To a listener in Tokyo, Pierre Senecal's organ riff sounded more like home than foreign rock. The repetitive English lyric, "I love you," made the song's narrative incredibly easy to follow for non-English speakers. In a culture that deeply values the passage of time and the beauty of melancholy, it captured the hearts of a generation of Japanese music fans. This is Mash McCann with As the Years Go By on Icon Radio.

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1: Something new is opening soon in Half Moon Bay. 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
1: Tom Jones talks about It's Not Unusual.
2: So I felt that if somebody comes to see me that can get me a record contract, that can do something for me, I'm ready. Especially with this, with the band that I had, you know. And that happened. Gordon Mills saw me in a club and said, you know, you should be in London. So that's when it started, and I started doing demos for other singers. And that's when this It's Not Unusual popped up. You know, he said, I got this song that he wrote with another man called Les Reed, and we have a chance of Sandy Shaw's next single if she likes this song. And Sandy Shaw was had a bunch of hit records at that time in England, so I did the demo. But thank God, when they played her the demo, she said, whoever's singing this song, that's his song. You know, I couldn't sing that like that. I mean, I threatened my manager. I said, if I don't get this song, I'm going back to Wales. I just knew that this song was the one. But I just felt it was, and it was. It's Not Unusual is always the most important one, because that was the one that changed my life. When I got my first hit record, It's Not Unusual, I thought, this is it. This is it. And then you wonder, you know, you think, where's the next one going to come from? But I knew I had my foot in the door. You know, I knew that that was the beginning. I thought, if I never get a record this big again, I'm still going to be able to be a professional singer. And I think that that's what would have happened anyway. If I'd never had a record of that size again, I would still be a professional singer today.

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1: Howard Jones thought one song on his Dream Into Action album had great potential as a top radio hit, but it needed some spit and polish. Getting his friend Phil Collins' help in production was the first step, and using an 80s musical supergroup in the recording sessions was the next. Collins produced, sang backing vocals, and delivered those thunderous drum fills. On fretless bass was Mo Foster, legendary session man for Jeff Beck. Then Phil Palmer, the go-to guitarist for Eric Clapton and Dire Straits. The vocal trio Aphrodisiac supplied a little soul. Howard himself on lead piano and vocal track with one perfect take. The result was a powerhouse collaboration that took a quiet piano ballad and transformed it into a sophisticated multi-layered hit. Icon Radio has Howard Jones and his six talented cohorts in No One Is to Blame.

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3: Happy hour from 3 to 6 p.m. at the Seashell Legion. 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Attention, budding actors. 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There's a beer and burger fundraiser for Search and Rescue Pender Harbor at the Madeira Park Legion, Thursday, July 2nd from 5 to 9 p.m. This Saturday, July 4th, the Mother Pluckers and the Beachcombers Ukulele Group on the Hackett Park stage, 12 p.m. The July Drag Races, Sunday, July 5th, 7 a.m. at the Seashelt Aerodrome. 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
1: Okay, who's a hoarder? In the music world, it's Eagle Joe Walsh. Just before Christmas 2025, he auctioned more than 800 items from his personal collection. Sale included stage-used guitars, vintage amps, and memorabilia that rarely leaves private hands. The auction was cleverly titled Life's Been Good. A portion of the proceeds from the auction were donated to Vets Aid, a nonprofit organization and benefit music festival founded by Walsh back in 2017, made to raise and disperse sorely needed funds to veteran groups across the U.S. Other musicians bought a lot of the stuff at the famous Troubadour Club in Hollywood that week. As for hoarding Joe, he said, "One thing you find about human nature is we collect things, and I have acquired too much stuff. I wanted people to have a chance to get a guitar or get something of mine that they may think is valuable. So it's my way of giving back." A solo Joe hit with the James Gang from Icon Radio.

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1: The quiet thrill of having nowhere to be and no one to impress brings us a sense of peace only to be found at home, where we're surrounded by possessions that carry our personal memories. Having a person to share that sanctuary adds an extra sense of comfort. In 1974, Ray Materic captured this exact slice of domestic bliss and turned it into a Canadian standard. Linda Put the Coffee On is a celebration of staying put. Backed by the gentle acoustic hum of the era's best folk rock, the song turned a simple morning request into a symbol of intimacy and shared quiet. 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This is Ray Materic. Linda, put the coffee on.

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1: I'm Nathan Maylie. Canada and British Columbia have announced a sweeping agreement that includes commitments related to major projects, infrastructure, childcare, and more. Prime Minister Mark Carney unveiled the multi-billion dollar agreement in Vancouver today alongside Premier David Eby. Eby says the deal preserves the oil tanker ban in BC's northern waters and promises compensation for any environmental risk due to a potential new pipeline. It comes as Alberta Premier Danielle Smith is set to provide details later today of her application to Ottawa for a pipeline to BC's coast. Drivers heading out for the Canada Day weekend are being reminded by BC Highway Patrol to make safety a priority. With Canada Day falling midweek, Corporal Michael McLaughlin says the reminder extends through the holiday weekend.
2: We can expect that people have taken some extra time off. Bear that in mind when you're using our highways. Traffic could be unexpectedly light or unexpectedly heavy. Either way, speed limits exist for a reason. Make sure you're focused. Make sure you haven't had anything to drink or you're not under the influence of any drugs on our roads.
1: Drivers are also encouraged to check Drive BC before traveling for the latest road conditions. BC Ferries says it has reached a major milestone in its Horseshoe Bay Langdale infrastructure program and says additional staging lanes will be open for the summer. Tyler Hay has more.
3: Despite the increase in space, travelers sailing to Departure Bay will still need to book ahead. Sailings from Nanaimo to Horseshoe Bay do not require a reservation, but BC Ferries recommends reserving anyways. Foot passengers on any route can sail without reservations, also vehicles sailing to Bowen Island and Langdale. There is still work to be done at the terminal, and BC Ferries says work will ramp up again after the busy summer season. Tyler Hay, Vista News.
1: And a BC Supreme Court judge has dismissed a Richmond company's bid to reopen the Cowichan Aboriginal title case. Our provincial reporter Emily Joveski has more.
4: A judge says relitigating the case would be an abuse of process. The August 2025 court ruling says the Cowichan have title claim to part of Richmond and fishing rights in the area. Montrose argued it should have had a say in the case, and the judgment has negatively impacted its planned developments in the area. The province and several other parties are appealing the 2025 ruling over concerns about private property rights and overlapping territorial claims. Emily Joveski, Vista News. Victoria.
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1: Mainly cloudy skies this afternoon with a 40% chance of showers with the temperature steady around 14 degrees. Those same conditions continuing into this evening, getting down to a low of 13 overnight. Mainly cloudy skies tomorrow with a 40% chance of showers in the morning up to a high of 20. Cloudy skies for Saturday to another high of 20 before sunny skies Sunday to a high of 22. Right now it's 13 degrees. Departure Bay to Horseshoe Bay, the 120 ferry is full, while the 4 o'clock ferry is 95% full. Duke Point to Tawasin, you're looking at a 2 sailing wait, as the 12:45 and 2 o'clock ferries are both full. The next available ferry is the 3:15, it is over 95% full. Horseshoe Bay to Langdale, the 120 ferry is 35% full, while the 2:25 is also 35% full. Going the other way, Langdale to Horseshoe Bay, the 115 ferry is 40% full, while the 235 is 27% full.
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1: You know, there are some songs you hear, and there are songs that just stick with you. For me, this is one of those records. I've carried this for decades, no kidding. Driver's Seat by Sniff and the Tears. Now I can tell you the story behind this one. It's interesting as the song itself, really. We're going back to the late 70s, around 78, 79, when a French record company took a chance on a songwriter named Paul Roberts. He records some sessions, and through his producer, Luigi Salvoni. I love the Italian names. Luigi Salvoni. The music starts getting shopped around. Eventually, it lands with Chiswick Records. And yeah, at the time, a lot of people were probably saying, yeah, who? But then comes the album Fickle Heart. And suddenly, something clicks. Not everywhere at first, but right here in Canada. Canada picked it up first, early. Then Australia, New Zealand, and eventually, it made its way to the U.S. But this song belongs to those of us who heard it first and knew there was something special going on here. And like a lot of great songs, I had it completely wrong back in the day. I thought it was about being in control, maybe behind the wheel, maybe running the show, being in the driver's seat. You know, you've heard that term. Turns out it's a lot more than that. It's personal. It's about a breakup. It's about that moment after everything falls apart when you've got to decide, are you in control of your life or are you just along for the ride? Are you in the driver's seat or stuck in the back? And here's the kicker. While all this is happening, Paul Roberts, the guy that wrote the song, the singer, he's stepping back. He's stepping away from music, focusing on becoming a painter. That's right, not a house painter, even though I love house painters. They're good. But a painter. Talk about a guy with layers. But he left us this one, and I'm glad he did. One of my all-time favorites, Sniffin' the Tears, Driver's Seat. Fasten your seatbelts. I'm Brother Jake on Icon Radio.

Driver's seat from Sniffing the Tears on 95.7 Coast FM. Before that, Donna Summer, Last Dance. That song, you could not go anywhere in the summer of 1978 without hearing Donna Summer, particularly that song. Every club, every mall. She hasn't necessarily had the staying power that some artists have enjoyed, but man, Donna Summer in her prime, nothing touched her. That song won Best Original Song for a Movie. Thank God It's Friday in 1978. And it won the Globe for Best Original Song as well. It's David Wilson.

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0: 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These songs are a part of you, and they're all here with some of the most iconic storytellers ever heard. Bro Jake, Jerry O'Day, Gentleman Jim Jackson, and more. 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

0: Def Leppard, 95.7 Coast FM, Shirley McQueen. Wow, exciting a day at FIFA World Cup once again. The game in Toronto that's going down. Cristiano Ronaldo could be his last game played at the World Cup. In one of two titans of the sport squaring off as Portugal takes on Croatia and Luka Modric. That game begins at 4 o'clock our time. So, of course, I'm going to be staying on that for you. But additionally, the game here in Vancouver, of course. FIFA Fan Fest is just fantastic. The entertainment options, unbelievable. For instance, today at Hastings Park, you'll be able to see the game on screens, big screens, at the FIFA Fan Fest. JJ Wild is on at 6:35 following the Portugal-Croatia game and just in front of Switzerland and Algeria. And then Simple Plan plays at 10:10 p.m. down at the FIFA Fan Fest at Hastings Park in Vancouver.
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2: You know, rock and roll is a free expression. And it's bigger than the words rock and roll. It's a creative, living performance art thing with music. And it has a lot to do with youth and expression and feeling that you're convinced about something and trying to bring it to light and make it explode so people see it. And also, it's just personal expression where you just let yourself go. And if you're with the right people, you all go together. And when that happens, improvisation happens, things start to rise, the people in the audience realize that you're now on your own. Everybody's going together, they're with you, you're with them, everything's happening at once right here for the first and only time like this. And it's really in a great groove. And the primitive thing of the beat and the people together and the growing kind of throb is the heart and soul of rock and roll.

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1: Over his lifetime, Johnny Cash accomplished a lot and broke down a lot of barriers. He never wore them on his sleeve, though. He was a man of quiet dignity. One such accomplishment you may not know about Johnny Cash is that in 1950, after he turned 18, he enlisted and he was assigned to the 12th Radio Squadron Mobile of the U.S. Air Force Security Service at Landsberg, West Germany. It was there that he proved his skill as a Morse code operator. Johnny Cash! On March 5th, 1953, it was Johnny who intercepted a coded message from Russia revealing the death of Soviet dictator Joseph Stalin. So it was the man in black who alerted America and the rest of the world to the death of Joseph Stalin. 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
2: Well, my daddy left home when I was 3, and he didn't leave much to Ma and me. Just this old guitar and an empty bottle of booze. Now, I don't blame him because he run and hid, but the meanest thing that he ever did was before he left, he went and named me Sue. Well, he must have thought that it was quite a joke, and it got a lot of laughs from lots of folks. Seems I had to fight my whole life through. Some gal would giggle and I'd get red, and some guy'd laugh and I'd bust his head. I'll tell you, life ain't...

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I tell you, I've fought tougher men, but I really can't remember when. He kicked like a mule and he bit like a crocodile. I heard him laugh and then I heard him cussing. He went for his gun and I pulled mine first. He stood there looking at me and I saw him smile. He said, son, this world is rough, and if a man's gonna make it, he's gotta be tough. And I know I wouldn't be there to help you along. So I give you that name and I said goodbye. I knew you'd have to get tough or die. And it's that name that helped to make you strong. Yeah. He said, now you just fought one hell of a fight, and I know you hate me.

0: 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Yeah.
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6: Happy hour from 3 to 6 p.m. at the Seashell Legion, Thursday, July 2nd, Duke of Earls. 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Attention, budding actors. 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
1: There are albums, and then there are albums that become legends. Back in 1972, the Rolling Stones released the double album Exile on Main Street. And at that time, not everybody understood it. Critics were divided, the sound was messy, it was raw, dirty. But over the years, people realized they were listening to pure rock and roll magic. So much so that Rolling Stone magazine ranked it the seventh greatest album of all time in 2002. And even after all these years and all the incredible records ever made, it still sat at number 14 in the 2020 update. That tells you something. And the reason the Stones made this album in the first place? Taxes. Yeah, the band had made a mountain of money in England, and the tax man wanted a huge chunk of it. So the Stones packed up and headed to the south of France, living in exile. Literally. They ended up recording much of the album in the basement of Keith Richards' rundown mansion, Villa Nelcote. And let's just say, there may have been a few substances floating around that probably wouldn't pass a doctor's recommendation today. Wink, wink, nudge, nudge. But somehow out of all that madness came brilliance. And one of the biggest songs from those sessions was this swaggering, loose, impossible not to love groove. Global top 10 hit, too, that still sounds like trouble rolling down the highway at midnight. Here's Tumbling Dice by the Rolling Stones. I'm Brother Jake Edwards on Icon Radio.

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1: Annie Lennox on Sweet Dreams.
2: It's a funny story in a way. Because on the day that we started to create this song, Sweet Dreams, I was in a terrible mood and I was really ready to pack it in and to go back to Scotland. I had realised that there was no hope whatsoever. And Dave was just like, you know, he's a very brilliant individual. So he's like, okay, you're down, okay. But now, well, you won't mind, will you, if I just go and do this? And it started with this notion of, somewhat self-deprecatingly, sweet dreams are made of this. It wasn't a good story. It was actually very self-deprecating. Who am I to disagree? I travel the world in the seven seas. Everybody's looking for something. And it was a statement about myself, ourselves, and then everybody else. It was about that dreaming of an aspirational dream everybody has, and then whether or not it comes true, whether it or not it is fulfilled. And in the case of Sweet Dreams, ironically, what the song was all about actually fulfilled itself, which is so strange when I think about it. Because at the time, I really had no thoughts that the song would have such a sort of powerful trajectory.

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1: In the mid-60s, songwriter Ed Cobb, former bass singer for the 50s harmony group The Four Preps, wrote a dark tale of love turned sour, but the song Tainted Love was never a hit back then. It took nearly 20 years and a trip across the Atlantic for history to rewrite itself. In 1981, two young English art college students from Leeds, Mark Almond and Dave Ball, rescued the track from obscurity. They traded a traditional soul beat for a stark, pulsing synthesizer groove. The original voice of Ed Cobb was a plush bass, while Mark Almond's a dramatic high-register tenor. Massive changes that took Soft Cell's version straight to number one in the UK. That popularity took it back to the States and a record-breaking 43-week stay on Billboard's Hot 100. Icon Radio has a 60s flop that became an ultimate 80s synth-pop classic. Soft Cell, Tainted Love.

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1: In 1967, the Butterfly Club was a nightclub in a damp West London basement, put together by a band just to have a place to play. There was Clem Curtis, a powerhouse vocalist who had spent his youth in professional boxing rings. In the horn section was Mike Elliott, a Jamaican jazz veteran in his 30s. They were joined by an 18-year-old drummer, fresh out of school, a keyboardist from Sri Lanka, and a classically trained trombonist from Dominica. They were multicultural go-getters who cooked the food, cleaned the floors, and acted as the house band. Money was so tight that the members often lived on the leftover food from the club's kitchen and slept on the premises. They called themselves the Foundations because the literal foundations of the building had become home. The boys' blending of pop and soul eventually brought them success and fame. Icon Radio gives you the music that many call the British Motown sound. The Foundations.

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1: Legendary bass player Renee Wurst on Working with David Bowie.
2: I'm bad at dates, but I'm thinking it was somewhere in the early 80s. I was working with Bruce Fairburn, so Bruce had hired me to play some Poison tracks, and we'd done some stuff for Aerosmith. And Bruce called and said, David Bowie wants us to, I've got a thing with David Bowie in L.A. at A&M. So we flew to L.A. It was great. Got a limo at the airport. It was like, for an old jazz guy, it was kind of like, ooh, so this is what it's like, you know, being a rock star. And so we got taken to the hotel, which was the Mondrian, which was a famous hotel on the Strip. Happened to be right across the street from the Comedy Store, which is my other passion, is comedy and watching stand-up. And just, you know, and one of the things of interest about the session was that David liked to surround himself with what appeared to be comedians, because Bobcat Goldthwait was there for one of the whole days, and he was in his heyday at that time. He was the guy that always played the intensely stressed guy, and also Dennis Miller. He was at the session too, and he actually ended up giving me a ride back to my hotel the night he was there. And David just seemed to like having them there to hang out. And I remember having, you know, I think they ordered pizza, and I remember sitting with David in a green room having pizza, just chatting. And he was a very bright guy, very interesting man to talk to. But I mean, I think we all realized later on that his talents were more in theater and image and putting a product forward than just being a good musician.
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1: By 1982, UK music fans were visually bored with the flamboyant styles of the new romantic music groups. So a band with a decent pop sound like A Flock of Seagulls didn't get much traction on the local charts. But when the video of their Iran song launched on MTV, their metallic suits and gravity-defying winged hair grabbed the imagination of young American viewers. It also didn't hurt that the Seagulls video was cheap to license. Soon MTV was playing it 20 times a day, leading to top 10 success. Icon Radio has the quirky Liverpool act that turned into an accidental American phenomenon. A Flock of Seagulls, Iran.

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7: Happy hour from 3 to 6 p.m. at the Seashell Legion. 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Attention, budding actors. 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Thursday, July 2nd, 6:30 to 8:30 p.m. at the Mission Point House in Davis Bay. 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
1: There are certain songs that don't just survive the years. They grow bigger with time. And this one from INXS is exactly that. Never Tear Us Apart. A haunting love song. It's powerful, emotional, and unforgettable. And every time I hear it, I still think about just how much talent the world lost when Michael Hutchence died in Sydney in 1997. He was only 37 years old. 37. Hard to believe for somebody who seemed absolutely unstoppable on stage. What makes this song even more incredible is the story behind it. Michael wrote Never Tear Us Apart for his girlfriend at the time, Australian producer Michelle Bennett, long before the worldwide fame, before the headlines, before all the chaos that would later surround his life. There was this deeply personal love song, and you can hear it in the performance. It doesn't sound manufactured, it sounds real, vulnerable, honest. And decades later, Australians still hold this song close to their hearts. In 2025, it was voted the number one Australian song of all time. That tells you everything about the impact this band had, not just in Australia, but around the world. INXS had swagger, soul, groove, and Michael Hutchence had one of the most magnetic voices rock music ever produced. What a stud. From INXS, this is Never Tear Us Apart. Brother Jake Edwards and Icon Radio.

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1: Greg Allman praises his brother Dwayne.
2: The Allman Brothers had just come into its own. Matter of fact, we had already recorded Live to Fillmore East. I don't know, I've heard stories about, well, he put the whole band together and then he called you. I've heard everything from that until, well, you were the only thing left. He never really told me why he called me, but they literally said, we'll make you the next Rolling Stones. And man, I laughed at it. And my brother took it serious. And it usually would have been the other way around. He was always the first to face the fire, you know. He was a born leader. He really was. He really was, yes. That's made it even harder to pick up and keep going after he passed away. And then Oakley, on top of that, the bass player, we kind of got in this room together and, you know, what are we going to do now? And I said, if we don't keep playing, we're liable to wind up on the street, you know. But, you know, we're never going to find anybody as compatible as we all still are, as what's left of us. I told him if it had been me instead of him, I know I would have wanted y'all to keep going and keep trying to attain what we're shooting for here. Sure enough, everybody hung on, and just it felt at times like it gave us more incentive to work even harder.

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1: Big Country mops up the fops with an air raid guitar sound that is unlike anything else around. That was a review segment by Rolling Stone critic Kurt Loder on the 1983 debut album The Crossing by Big Country. That air raid guitar sound came from Stuart Adamson and Bruce Watson on electric guitars using an MXR pitch transposer and an Ebow. Not sure what they are, but the result was the sound illusion of bagpipes. Both guitarists grew up in Scotland, so I guess creating the sound of bagpipes came naturally. In the UK and Europe, Big Country was an absolute chart topper throughout the 1980s and early 90s. Icon Radio urges you to listen closely. There's a theory that if you hear bagpipes, you surely have Scottish heritage. This is In a Big Country.

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1: I'm Nathan Maylie. A 3% reduction per week in water levels at Holland Creek has forced the town of Ladysmith to increase water restrictions to stage 3. Director of Infrastructure Services Tim Tanton says the lake was at 84% on Thursday, but there is still a decline in the lake and the town must prioritize water conservation. He says residents will feel the pinch as conservation measures are taken and the town deeply regrets the increase in efforts. Residents caught not complying with conservation efforts will be fined $2,000 per day. The restrictions come into effect Friday. If anyone felt a shake last night, Earthquakes Canada wants to know. A 3.7 magnitude earthquake was reported about 57 kilometers southeast of Victoria around 11:35 Wednesday night. Earthquakes Canada's website lets residents report if they felt it. About 6 people reported feeling the shaking in Victoria and one in Duncan and Nanaimo. Over 1,800 people reported they felt it to the U.S. Geological Survey. Anyone who felt it and wants to contribute to Earthquake Canada's data can visit their website. A sweeping new agreement between BC and Ottawa includes a promise to preserve the federal ban on oil tankers in BC's northern waters. Alberta Premier Danielle Smith has called for the tanker ban to be lifted as she proposes a new pipeline to the west coast. BC Premier David Eby pushed back on the idea that the deal seeks to appease the province as Alberta and Ottawa press forward with a pipeline proposal that BC does not support.
2: This is a BC agreement about BC projects. On our math, approaches $20 billion in commitments to this province.
1: The new agreement includes funding for BC projects and commitments around steel, softwood, skilled trades, and childcare. And a BC Supreme Court judge has dismissed a Richmond company's bid to reopen the Cowichan Aboriginal title case. Our provincial reporter Emily Joveski has more.
3: A judge says relitigating the case would be an abuse of process. The August 2025 court ruling says the Cowichan have title claim to part of Richmond and fishing rights in the area. Montrose argued it should have had a say in the case, and the judgment has negatively impacted its planned developments in the area. The province and several other parties are appealing the 2025 ruling over concerns about private property rights and overlapping territorial claims. Emily Joveski, Vista News, Victoria.
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1: Cloudy skies this evening with a 40% chance of showers with the temperature steady around 14 degrees overnight. Mainly cloudy skies tomorrow with a 40% chance of showers in the morning up to a high of 20. Cloudy skies for Saturday to another high of 20 before sunny skies Sunday to a high of 22. Right now it's 13 degrees. Departure Bay to Horseshoe Bay, the 620 ferry is full, while the 830 is 60% full. Duke Point to Wasson, the 545 ferry is full, while the 815 is 80% full. Horseshoe Bay to Langdale, the 440 ferry is 32% full, while the 605 is 33% full. Going the other way, Langdale to Horseshoe Bay, the 450 ferry is 20% full, while the 555 is 37% full.
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2: I needed to be in the gang that Roger Daltrey had, and the reason I wanted to be in his gang is because he was tough and feared and a bit of a bully, and he's not that guy anymore, but he was at the time. He was really, really strong in the music scene in Acton, where we grew up in West London, and I just thought I'd be safe with him. You know, I was a little weak little kid with a lot of childhood abuse issues and bullying issues, and I just wanted to be protected by him and in his group. And now with Roger Daltrey to this day, you know, I'm in another first time, which is the first time for me of finding myself on stage with him and having a real, real conviction that this is the one guy that I can be on stage with, that we can do a fantastic job together, and there's nobody else that I could work with that would be better.
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1: Robbie Robertson on meeting Eric Clapton and breaking up Cream.
2: It was after Music from Big Pink came out. He was such a kind, lovely guy. And I admired him, you know, musically. I thought he was so gifted. We were introduced and he said, you know, this record of yours, I've been telling people all over about this record. He said, I had one of the first acetates of it. And it affected me so strongly that I decided I'm breaking up Cream. I'm leaving Cream. And I said, whoa, wait a minute. I kind of like Cream. I don't want that responsibility. And he said, too late.
0: 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It's about the music.

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1: There's something about a sunny day in Canada that just hits different. Maybe it's because we wait so long for them sometimes. When's it going to happen? But when the clouds finally break and that sunshine finally comes on in, rolls in, it feels like the whole country comes alive. Out on the West Coast, maybe somebody's firing up a motorbike for that ride along the ocean. Across the prairies, people are out on the golf course trying to fix that damn slice. In Ontario, maybe it's a day at the cottage. On the East Coast, you can almost smell the salt coming off the water, can't you? That's one of the things I really come to appreciate being on Icon Radio. Music. It's about the music. It has a way of connecting all of us, no matter where we are, different towns, different stories, different lives. But the right song comes along, and it makes it feel like we're sharing the exact same moment. And when it comes to songs that just feel good, this next one always puts a smile on my face. I hope it puts one on yours. Great Canadian band. A great Canadian band. Horns blazing, energy everywhere, and a title that says it all. If you've got sunshine where you are today, enjoy every second of it. And if you don't, maybe this song will bring a little your way. From coast to coast, here's Lighthouse and Sunny Days. I'm Brother Jake Edwards, and this is Icon Radio.

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1: We're so close to choosing the towel for our bathroom. 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
4: I'm Nathan Maley. A 3% reduction per week in water levels at Holland Creek has forced the town of Ladysmith to increase water restrictions to stage 3. Director of Infrastructure Services Tim Tanton says the lake was at 84% on Thursday, but there is still a decline in the lake and the town must prioritize water conservation. He says residents will feel the pinch as conservation measures are taken and the town deeply regrets the increase in efforts. Residents caught not complying with conservation efforts will be fined $2,000 per day. The restrictions come into effect Friday. If anyone felt a shake last night, Earthquakes Canada wants to know. A 3.7 magnitude earthquake was reported about 57 kilometers southeast of Victoria around 11:35 Wednesday night. Earthquakes Canada's website lets residents report if they felt it. About 6 people reported feeling the shaking in Victoria and one in Duncan and Nanaimo. Over 1,800 people reported they